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12: One.

0: A funky flashback Friday shoot. Everybody out here in LA try not to get funky, Alex. So hot, my gosh.
1: No, it's smelling funky, it's so damn hot.
0: That's what I'm saying. They try not to be, man. By the way, what the heck is deodorant doing like $12? Everybody is funky. Nobody want
1: to
0: spend
1: $12. And then I was buying a glass. You can't even just get it. You got to go call someone over to sell
0: it. And then the glass was broken the other day. I went to go buy it. 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Eventually, Rob G, a dude looks at me like, damn, you must be funky. You need a deodorant that bad. I'm like, man, I'm waiting on the lady to come. She finally comes, and she's like, oh, yeah, which one? I'm like, well, I actually want to look at those, smell those right down there. Let me see if I like those. Oh, I can't open that. The glass is locked. It's broken. Wow. It won't open. I'm like, lady, what in the world? She's looking at me like, I know.
1: You should have said, do you know who I am? That's what I would have done.
0: No, I don't do that. You know, she.
2: Calvin Washington.
1: I would have.
0: She didn't hit me. You would, Rob
1: G. I would have dropped it so hard they couldn't pick it back up. That's
0: you actually, yeah. But you
3: pause.
1: Resume. Keep going.
0: Now that might be resume, actually. Depends on how that sounds. All right. Shout out to Mark McDina of Mark Funky Comedy for joining us. We appreciate it. 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My whole point, though, Rob G, what I was just saying with the broad, we've talked about it a million times to nauseam. It's just that I totally get the Lakers. We win championship. I know, but prior to that, and if you didn't win the one with LeBron, then that would have been, 14 years of not winning one?
1: Oh, don't say that. Because Paul George and Kawhi would have came in 2 years anyways.
3: Pause.
1: I'm still going. This is a good thought I have. And remember, they both wanted to go to L.A. before LeBron got there.
0: Yeah.
1: So you don't think one of them, at least one of them would have came? Alex.
0: What?
3: Pause.
0: That was crazy. Pause. Yeah, you want to rock? Wow. Elijah, make up for the previous one. Just throw 2-3 more up there, please. All right. Anything else, Rob G?
1: No, I'm just saying.
3: Resume.
1: No, yes. I'm just saying, man. Like, this idea that.
0: First of all, you just said Paul George and Kawhi. We didn't just see what happened in LA.
1: With the Clippers. The Clippers are a cursed franchise. The Clippers are cursed.
0: You would have been banking on two never playing guys together. Yes, all right. Well, good luck with AD and Kyrie too. While you're at it, that's what you think would work too.
1: All of them.
0: Right. You want all the non playing guys. I do agree that there's more. You've heard me say this. There was more left to be desired. I don't disagree with that. But I just think if he were a Celtics and he won him a ring and kept him in the postseason times and Jaylen Brown's going to be welcome back. Is all I'm saying. They're going to love him back. And the fans aren't going crazy against him. From day one, a lot of either Laker fans or Kobe fans, I think that's still to be determined. I think it's more Kobe fans, didn't want him. Then, it's good riddance that he's here. It's about time. I just don't think we would have seen that anywhere else if it weren't for the Kobe.
1: We got to continue this because I have some more thoughts on this. We got to continue talking.
0: I want to hear more of this. All right, fine then. We can go be able to do that. Let me go save up some money so I can get some deodorant real quick. We are.
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31: Swinging a high fly ball towards the monster. It's up. It's Steve Narvaez. 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It's gone. And on the Lansdowne. 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
14: 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Giannis picked the path of least resistance.
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0: You end up getting a bogey on the hole. After the fact, these VAR, not really VAR, but they went and reviewed the situation. They said he cheated, and he was thinking for a while there until Breed confirmed that differently. His agent was like, he may not come back because he doesn't like being labeled as a cheater. He may not finish the rest of the weekend. Ultimately decided against it. Give himself a chance to make some noise. He's currently three shots back. Would have only been one shot back were it not for the penalty. But Bryson decided he's not going to take his clubs and go home.
1: Yeah, I think that was an overreaction in the sense that he ticked off. And I get it because I think it's one of those things, Rob G, you've been there. You're going to make mistakes. I'm going to make mistakes. But I think it's one of those when your integrity is questioned, right? You know what I mean? Something that you believe in. That's different than just saying, like, oh, I thought you messed up. You missed. We can have a misunderstanding of, like, oh, you did step on this. No, I didn't step on that. And we can have a disagreement there. But the idea of integrity, like, oh, you did on purpose kind of a thing, that's where I think he took offense and why he was considering of, you know, taking his clubs and going home. Ultimately, I don't think he was doing anything intentionally. I think they overstretched there with the discipline and their reaction. I think they went too far. I like his perseverance of like, all right, I'm about to get back in. And sometimes life, somebody's going to get it wrong. Listen, you get back in there and you try to punch him in the mouth. And I mean that in a good way, meaning like get back in there, get back in the fight, and you still try to win the thing. You know what I mean? And sometimes things are going to happen. We talked about Argentina and Egypt and all these, you know, other matches throughout the World Cup and throughout sports. It happens where guys, you get a bad call, a guy gets kicked out. You just stick with it. You have some fortitude and you fight. And because how much more amazing, Rob G, if he wins it all or finishes first, second, or third? Because one thing about golf, we often go, oh, man, you finished second. That purse still hit.
0: Oh, yeah, it does.
1: That purse still hits.
0: And the sponsorships, you know, get even bigger. You, oh,
1: yeah,
0: three top
1: I might
0: fives.
1: Not have
0: won.
1: Yep, don't exactly, worry about it. Man. I might not have won a 6, 8, 9, 10 million, whatever it is, but I got my 2 mil. Yep. So that's my thoughts on it. Just stay in it. I completely understand the frustration when you feel like your integrity was being
0: Well, played. How mad is he going to be if come Sunday, apologies to the Open, nobody's going to be watching the final of the Open because it's smack in the middle of the World Cup. Like, it's going to be ending right as the World Cup is in, like, halftime. Mm-hmm. If he ends up losing by one stroke, knowing that he gave up two on a penalty, he might have to fight somebody in the locker room.
1: No, he might. Yeah, they might want to take his club from him because he might get the swing in them.
0: Yeah.
1: That sucks. So he's either going to have to pull, you know, be up big or just be out of it. You know what I mean?
0: Enough like where he's like, oh, he's four strokes back or five. But if he's two or less, somebody's going to have to fight.
1: That's going to burn.
0: Yeah.
1: For sure. And I mean, that even happened with some of these teams. Was it Switzerland? Yeah, when the guy got kicked out the game with the yellow card issue.
0: Yep.
1: Because they fought so hard to Dag near the very end. It was tied up. They, you know what I mean? They were right there. And eventually, only having 10 men out there is going to hurt you.
0: Sure.
1: So it's an element of that. You're like, man, dog, if they wouldn't have gave us that yellow card or, you know, and well, took it from the other guy on Argentina and put it on him, man, we could have won that thing. So those types of things suck where you start to think about the what ifs. So if you're him, you either want to win this thing big or hopefully the first place is the winner is so high that you're just second and it didn't matter either way. Right. You know, the lead was so big. Roger, good stuff, man. Alex, Bree, everybody, Elijah, man, have a great weekend. You too as well. We appreciate it. We'll be back Monday.
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24: Red Sox Radio Network on the call. They defeated the Rays 5-3 for their 11th straight win earlier today in Game 1 of the two-game doubleheader. They shut out the Rays 10-0 for their longest winning streak since 2016. Max Muncy hit a two-run homer in the seventh to lift the Dodgers over the Yankees 2-1. Right now, the White Sox are crushing the Blue Jays 12-4, bottom of the eighth inning. In the WNBA, Caitlin Clark scored a career-high 45 points as the Fever beat the Storm 110-107. I'm Brianna Miro.

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0: The excitement of the FIFA World Cup is now streaming live on Fox One, the official English streaming platform to catch every unforgettable moment. 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I don't care. So here we are on a very big Friday night. I mean, Mike, between DeChambeau and Brady and Caitlin Clark, it's like, wow, it's like the sports god said, here you go, happy Friday, everybody.
2: Well, all the stars are out. LeBron with another appearance at Fanatics Fest. They brought out the trophy and Messi, so everybody got that. We've got El Trafico here getting ready to start here in mere moments here in Los Angeles. So LAFC and the Galaxy for the rest of the country and maybe the non-soccer watching part of it all. And then we just saw a big play in the bottom of the eighth inning as the Yankees were trying to tie the Dodgers in their huge weekend series. Guy was gunned down at the plate. I mean, we got it all, baby.
0: Oh, man. 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Well, when you become the first player with a 40-10 game in WNBA history, Caitlin Clark, you get to be the play of the day.
3: Clark fires!
0: Ion on the call, Caitlin Clark, a career-high 45 points and 10 assists. Again, the first 40-10 game in WNBA history tonight. Indiana beat Seattle 110-107. The game on Ion, getting to see some of this tonight. Like, I just have one question right off the bat, Mike Harmon. Is Caitlin Clark still the 11th best guard in the WNBA?
2: She did all this work in 29 minutes too.
0: Okay.
2: So still on a quasi minutes restriction.
0: Okay. So maybe she's the ninth best guard now.
2: I think
0: she moved up to nine. Maybe nine. Okay. All right. Very good. First of all, let me just say this, right? Because sometimes you want to take stuff all the way back. The Caitlin Clark discourse the last few weeks has just been a rinse and repeat of here she is not treated well. What is on her? What is on the officials? What is on the league for not stepping in? Why does the league seem to hate her? Like, it's been an endless cycle of this, right? These are the headlines that the WNBA and Caitlin Clark need. They need, hey, 40-10 nights. If you're going to be the biggest star in the game, we need stories where you are the biggest star of the game. And no matter what you want to and how you want to cut up things, whether you're Michael Jordan or you're Tom Brady or you're Aaron Rodgers, whoever you are, or you're Jalen Brunson, whatever it is, you can be someone that gains a lot of headlines. But, you know, hey, pretty regularly you got to give here's a 40-point night. Here's a 4-touchdown night. Like we haven't had those kind of nights from Caitlin Clark as often as we do. Because of injury, you know, talk about her fitting into the system. And look, the Fever are really talented. They have a big starting five coming off the bench. We know of Sophie Cunningham's story. But, like, if you're the best player, if you're the star, you need these a little bit more often when it comes. Because it's nice to say, oh, Caitlin Clark had a good game with 16 points and 7 assists. Okay, but you know what? There's lots of guards that can go 16 and 7, right? Hey, Paige Becker seems to be having nights above that pretty regularly.

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10: Oh, yeah. 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
11: The Dodgers got a win on the road.
12: Now the 2-2 pitch. Lunge to right field. Muncie drops the bat and the hammer. Dodgers up 2-1 as Muncie sends one to the second deck.
11: AM 570 on the call. Max Muncy hit a 2-run shot in the 7th inning to lift the Dodgers over the Yankees 2-1. The Red Sox have won 11 straight games after they defeated the Rays 5-3. Colson Montgomery and Brandon Montgomery combined for 7 RBI as the White Sox have won 4 straight games. They took down the Blue Jays 12-4. The Braves beat the Rangers 15-1. In golf, Lucas Herbert has a 2-shot lead after 2 rounds of the Open Championship at 8 under par. And in the WNBA, Caitlin Clark scored a career-high 45 points as the Fever beat the Storm 110-107. I'm Brianna Miro.
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13: 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Well, time now to welcome in on the hotline someone who's going to really tell us what Tom Brady's WWE Hall of Fame chances might be, because he is a Hall of Fame voter. 33rd team, longtime NFL insider on Twitter at JasonCole62. It is longtime friend of the show, Jason Cole. What's happening, bud?
15: Life is beautiful, man.
16: You're not talking about
15: it. It's beautiful.
16: Just let me know.
15: I love the WWE for the absurdity of it.
13: Once he steps into the ring now, does that reset the timeline for him to be elected into the Hall of Fame? Like, is it 5 years from when he stops wrestling and then you can vote him in?
15: Yeah, because, well, what he does is it's going to be his revenge on Eli is he's going to delay going in the Hall of Fame so that he can delay Eli getting into the Hall of Fame.
13: Ah, okay. See, now that's something I want to see. Forget about Logan Paul. You get Brady and Eli together in the WWE ring. That I would see. Now that I would want to see.
15: Well, yeah, but Eli might actually win. in this, based on history, we know Eli is going to win. But the Tom Brady revenge, and I figured this out, is he's going to keep putting off his entry into the Hall of Fame. So that Eli has to wait even longer. So Eli's probably not getting in for like 10 years, at least. Because Brady's going to hold him back that long. Yeah,
13: you told us it was going to be tough enough for Eli again. Now you have Brady doing this.
15: Right, but now that Brady's there, because this is Brady's revenge. It's like, you got to get the Super Bowl. I'm keeping you out of the Hall of Fame. This is what I'm doing.
13: I see that. I don't know that this is going to hit J. Cole like he thinks it is. All of a sudden, here's Brady, as Harmon says, in a singlet, you know, in the WWE ring against Logan Paul. Like, I don't know that that's going to be the optic that he thinks it's going to be.
15: I really try not to think about that. I'm not. Let me just say this. I don't spend a lot of time thinking about men in singlets.
13: All right.
15: I'm just telling you, that's not my. It's just not my thing.
13: Okay, Brady in his TB12 gear in the ring, wearing TB12, yes.
15: Is his trainer along next to him? Is that like going over? hey, Tom, you're the guy. You're the guy. Like that.

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16: The Red Sox have won 11 straight games.
17: 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Back towards the bullpen. It's over the bullpen. It's out of here for a second time tonight. And he gives the Red Sox the lead right on back. 4-3 in the third.
16: 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They swept the Rays 5-3 for their 11th straight win. It is their longest winning streak since 2016. Max Muncy hit a 2-run homer in the 7th to lift the Dodgers over the Yankees 2-1. Colson Montgomery and Braden Montgomery combined for 7 RBIs as the White Sox got their 4th straight victory. They defeated the Blue Jays 12-4. In the WNBA, Caitlin Clark scored a career-high 45 points as the Fever beat the Storm 110-107. I'm Brianna Miro.
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29: 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Again, about 10 minutes after we get done on the air tonight, it goes up. 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

Radio app, wherever you get your podcast, it will be there for you for your consumption. Now, really quick on Bill Belichick before we get into Caitlin Clark. You know, we had Jason Cole on the show last hour. You know, Bill Belichick saying today, North Carolina, oh, it's night and day from last year to this year for us, North Carolina. First of all, I want one coach just to say a difference between year one and year two, whether it's a team or a quarterback, to say, yeah, it's kind of the

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1: I was wrong. My opinion was wrong.
0: Well, you would think after the All-Star break and everybody's got 4 days off, it's cool, hey, we're excited to get going with the second half of Major League Baseball. Not Yankee fans who all want Aaron Boone fired again. Now, in the case of this, they may have a point after tonight. So the Yankees and Dodgers kicking off the marquee series in Major League Baseball here for the second half, right? Great game tonight. The Yankees-Dodgers rivalry picks back up where it left off. It was a really close game. The Yankees had a 1-0 lead, and Gerrit Cole is throwing BBs for the most part. He's through six innings, but his pitch count is getting up there a little bit. So, okay, you know, top of the seventh inning, things are getting a little weird. All right, we'll let him go back out there for the top of the seventh inning. Okay, fine. Top of the seventh inning, he walks Mookie Betts. Okay, that really has to be it for Gerrit Cole. That's it now. He's kind of done. Aaron Boone walks out to the mound, decides to leave him in the game to face Max Muncy. What happened? This happened.
2: Now the 2-2 pitch. Launched to right field. Muncy drops the bat and the hammer. Dodgers up 2-1 as Muncy sends one to the second deck.
0: Dodgers radio on the call. That was your final score. The Dodgers win it 2-1. And after the game, I was all, okay, we got it. I'm done. I'm done with Aaron Boone. Everybody is so done with Aaron Boone. Boone did say following the game, yeah, I probably should have went out and got him. I probably should take him out of the game at that point. Oh, okay. Thanks, Aaron. Appreciate that. Yeah. Boy, I saw people hate me, man. I should say something to tamp down the hate. Like, yeah, I made a mistake. I should have gone out to get him. Yeah. Maybe the other people will stop hating on me until tomorrow.
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11: Starting off in Major League Baseball, the Nationals defeated the Athletics 23-4. The Red Sox have won 11 straight games after they swept the Rays 5-3. It is their longest winning streak since 2016. Max Muncy hit a two-run homer in the seventh to lift the Dodgers over the Yankees 2-1 to snap a three-game losing streak. The White Sox have won four straight as Colson Montgomery and Brayden Montgomery combined for seven RBI as they take down the Blue Jays 12-4. The Braves crushed the Rangers 15-1. The Royals scored four runs in the bottom of the 10th and walked it off against the Padres 7-6. In the WNBA, Caitlin Clark scored a career-high 45 points as the Fever beat the Storm 110-107. Lucas Herbert has a two-shot lead after two rounds of the Open Championship at 8-under par. I'm Brianna Miro.
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16: Well-dressed hobo.
15: Now, we'll get to the Bryson DeChambeau story in a couple of seconds, which I love when crazy golf stories are the number one stories of the day. But just a little bit more on the Derek Jeter conversation we had a few minutes ago. Where, look, Yankee fans want Aaron Boone fired after tonight, mismanaging Garrett Cole's situation. And we've talked about this even a year ago, like, hey, I wonder how fast Derek Jeter would say yes if the Yankees called him to manage the team. And I don't know that it, because I think he would say yes right away. And to push this story a little bit further, I don't even know that you would need to talk to Jeter and say, hey, we're going to sign you to be our manager full time. Like, you could even just say, come in and help us and manage the rest of this season. And if the Yankees win, great. If not, Jeter came in and helped the Yankees for half a year. He's not going to damage his legacy for anything. But just think about how much just

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10: Tonight, Caitlin Clark had the biggest night of her W career. First 45 10 assist game in league history. I mean, you know, they barely hold off a really bad Seattle team, but let's not let the facts get in the way of a good story.
12: Yeah, I mean, that defense, let me tell you.
10: Yeah, well, it's okay. I mean, it's okay because, quite honestly, these are the headlines. We've talked about it. These are the headlines the WNBA needs. These are the headlines that Caitlin Clark needs because, you know, you look at her numbers and she's having a nice season, right? 19-7-4. But, you know, when you take a look at where her numbers are and her wow factor is compared to other players in the league, it's not quite what we expected it to be. Right now, Caitlin Clark has come into the league and proven right away that she's one of the best players in the W, right? Like you can have the conversation as to who the best player is, and you can have three or four different opinions, and I get that. But she's come in as the biggest star. There's no question who the biggest star in the WNBA is. And if you're the biggest star, this is the one thing that I will say will, you know, what could potentially push Caitlin Clark's star power down a bit. And push her down from being a big star is that she's playing terrific, right? But you know what? Paige Bueckers is playing terrific. Asia Wilson has 11 MVPs. You know, you got lots of players in the league that are playing really well, right? Angel Reese and her rebounds still have her up at the top of the list, breaking all the rebounds records. Like, they have a lot of really good players who are putting up. Olivia Miles is making a big run over the course of this past year. If Caitlin Clark's going to stay this player, and it's weird to say, but she's got to keep doing and start doing more miraculous Caitlin Clark type things, because that's the one thing that's going to take us like, okay, great. Yeah. Do we really need to go see Caitlin Clark play? Because eventually, if she's just this 19-8 player that is pretty good, but she loses the sexiness of the logo threes and the behind the back passes and what she's able to do on the court that made her stand out so much at Iowa coming into the league, where she was going to turn the league on its ear. Like, that's the one thing that's going to really hurt her start. It's not going to be this conversation about how she's being treated by the rest of the league and officials and all that kind of stuff. But if she just stays this really good player, okay. Eventually people are going to say, Caitlin Clark doesn't need to be must-see anymore. Like the clock is ticking. This is her third year in the league, and yes, she missed almost all of last year with a bad groin injury, and that absolutely sucked. But people are only going to stick around waiting on Caitlin Clark for so long before they move on. And the W is in a moment right now where everybody's paying attention to what they're doing. They're part of the public consciousness, and I don't know that that's going anywhere. But for Caitlin Clark, yeah, we need to see more stuff like tonight. And I get that that's unfair to put on her, but

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3: I'm going to eat that ass up.
2: So we got big stuff to look forward to this weekend. We got the finale of the World Cup.
4: We got England, France.
2: Yeah, we got England, France.
4: Harry Kane.
2: We got LeBron James's decision, which is coming. And I'll tell you what, we said this. We talked about how he's going to make his decision when the interest level in him this offseason is at its all-time high, and as high as it's going to go, it's not going to get any higher than it is right now. 2 days at Fanatics Fest where he says, I don't know the team yet, but the last week has been one day maybe it's Golden State, and they talk about it. One day it's the Heat, they talk about it. One day it's the Sixers. He talks about it like he did today. LeBron James will make his decision on Monday. He even said, I won't keep you guys waiting too much longer. This is when he is enjoying his stardom for everything it's worth. The last 2 days being on stage at Fanatics Fest and saying nothing for basically he's on stage for 12 hours a day. Yeah, the end of the World Cup is Sunday. It's early enough to Sunday and the news cycle into Sunday night. Sometime late Monday morning, we'll get LeBron James's decision.
4: I think you're probably right. As soon as that World Cup final is final, that's it. We either get it late Sunday night as a news dump, because I think he's starting to get the internal pressure, not only because Adam Silver wants to set the schedule and programmers and broadcasters, but all the NBA guys want to go on vacation, and they're starting to get pissed. So the vitriolic rants are coming in the form of radio and TV appearances and thousand-worded missives.
2: Yeah, I mean, look, it's a case of at some point we're going to lose interest. And you want to make sure you strike and you go and you sell. It's like selling at the highest point, right? You're selling a stock or selling a piece of memorabilia at the highest point. What's the highest point before people just go, you know what? I'm on with my summer. I'm done. It's now. It's Fanatics week into this weekend. It'll be Monday. We get LeBron James' decision. Now for the World Cup, which we see on Sunday, I'm once again going to go against Messi. I know I shouldn't. What are you doing going against Messi? I've talked about this the entire World Cup. Argentina, Messi being 39, at some point they're going to run out of gas, and Messi's going to run out of gas. Only 3 days in between games, and it's going to be hot. This is where Spain, being the best team, throws the hammer down. It's going to be a low-scoring game. I don't see this as being like a war of attrition, getting through these hot temperatures and through to the end. I see Spain winning the game kind of in a 1-0 way where they dominate play most of the game. They're not going to fall into the same trap that England fell into or that France fell into when they tried to hold on. They're not going to fall in the same trap that Egypt fell into with Argentina. They have seen teams, what they try to do when they change tactics and try to go defensive at the end of games doesn't work, right? Does not work. Spain is too good. And it may not be Yamal scoring the game-winning goal because he's not had a great World Cup. His best play has been drawing the penalty in the semifinal. But overall, Spain's the best team. I know at some point it's going to run empty for Argentina. That happens on Sunday. It's not going to be a final, a scintillating one we write home about, but Spain shows you, yes, we are the best team in the world. Spain won nothing. I love the under just as much as I like Spain winning.
4: Nearly 60% probability for Spain victory, about two-thirds of the tickets that have been printed. Money, 54% on Spain for the final. I'm going to go 2-1 Argentina. I think hyperbaric chamber for the extra 15 minutes that they're in for the extended halftime show will revitalize Messi's legs. And all I need them to play is about 12 good minutes of football. At the end of the game. We'd be remiss if we didn't bring in the guys, because Dyshirt's been with us on this whole thing. I mean, Emmy's just going to keep yelling, Messi, Messi, Messi, so I don't know what he's got. But Dyshirt.
2: Emmy's got like 7 different Argentina jerseys that he wears into work every day. He's got like 7.
5: I only have 6.
2: Okay, all right. What do you guys think? Give us your picks for Sunday.
5: Argentina, 3-2.
2: Wow, a lot of goals on Sunday.
4: What did I tell you? That a lot of money going over 3.5, according to many books. All right, Tyshirt.
0: Regular time ends 0-0, 90 minutes. They go to extra time. LeBron comes out and says, I'm going to Cleveland. Game ends.
2: I'm sorry, guys. We have to cover this story That's good. You guys are great. You guys could be co-winners.
4: Go ahead. Run around if you feel like it. We're done.
2: You guys are run around if you feel like it. Change jerseys with everybody.
0: No,
2: but
0: real
2: it's
0: talk,
2: over.
0: Though. Yamal's going to win. They're going to let the GOAT retire, and the new kid starts.
2: Wow. Okay, so you see it as a big changing of the guard, a passing of the
4: So it's a sponge 1,000%. Bath. So it's a sponge bath kind of thing for the Yamal gets Messi.
2: Yamal will bathe Messi at the end of the game.
0: Exactly.
2: And that's gonna be okay, very good. Okay, all right, there we go. All right, so there it is, your World Cup picks for Sunday. I really would like to see, if we get some kind of bathing photo opportunity 20-some-odd years later with Yamal and Messi, I would kind of enjoy that, Mike.
4: Does someone work that into the halftime show, Shakira or somebody?
2: Oh, I think there's a song being written about it.
4: Oh, in a bathtub.
2: It's raining Messi. That's going to be the song right there. Exit out by the Fresca, exit Swollen Dome. For Mike, I'm Jason. Coming up next, it's F&A on FSR. 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
34: Abreu cracks one in the air right, back towards the bullpen. It's over the bullpen. It's out of here for a second time tonight. And he gives the Red Sox the lead right on back. 4-3 in the third.
33: Red Sox Radio Network on the call. They defeated the Rays 5-3 for their 11th straight win. It is their longest winning streak since 2016. Max Muncy hit a two-run homer in the seventh to lift the Dodgers over the Yankees 2-1 to snap a three-game losing streak, and the Nationals beat the Athletics 23-4. Lucas Herbert has a two-shot lead after two rounds of the Open Championship at 8-under par. Bryson DeChambeau was penalized two strokes for improving the area of his intended backswing, and he is now three shots off the lead instead of one. I'm Brianna Muro.
35: Let's begin, shall we?
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40: That is right, another edition of F&A on FSR. Thank you guys for joining us on this Friday night / Saturday morning, wherever you may be listening. At KFig1 is where you can find me on X. At Follow Adam A is where you can find Adam. We are at F&A Show on X as well. Adam Austin.
41: Good to be with you guys. We got one of those good shows tonight, I'm telling you. How do I know that? Because the guy we're bringing on was on CNN the other night as our guest.
42: We're going to have a little Q&A.
40: He makes the rounds. He gets around like Tupac. That's right.
41: I get around. Jovan Buha. Buha will be here. We'll
40: interview
41: him. The
40: only person
41: him.
40: I know whose hair rivals Adam Osland's when it's not being hidden under a Clippers cap, of course.
41: Hidden? I mean, this is necessary. I got to show my allegiance.
40: Got to be a company man, of course.
41: Company man? Come on now.
40: Yeah, I heard you trying to justify and try to find ways around the Kawhi Leonard situation.
41: Whoa.
40: Like, oh, this all makes sense. Be up and up. But we'll get to that later.
41: Okay. Okay. Now you're going to have a fight, like the robot fights we're going to be talking about later on. Ooh. This hour.
40: Wait, Rock'em Sock'em Robots is making an appearance on F&A? Let's go. That was one of my favorites back in the day.
41: Yeah, I had a Megatron versus Optimus Prime Transformers-themed one,
40: nice.
41: And that was really cool to me.
43: One shall stand, one shall fall.
41: I mean, that was special as a kid. Is that the reason I fell in love with Transformers? Maybe. It was that easy.
40: Makes sense to me.
41: So we'll get into that in Geek News coming up later this hour. After Jovan Buha, though, next hour, Kevin.
40: We'll talk about some player salaries and the tone deafness, if you want to call it that, of certain athletes and talking about the plight of their financial situations
0: when people around the entire country are really struggling to put ones and twos together. So we'll talk about that. Maybe if we have time, we'll talk

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18: It is F&A on FSR coming up on our very next segment. Jovan Buha, Buha's Block Podcast, Laker Collective, covered the NBA, the Lakers and Clippers for The Athletic for a number of years, going to join us at the top of the next hour. Did have a couple of tweets come in, Adam, in reference to our last segment talking about the World Cup. Jason B. Diamond had a phenomenal point. He says, money is why FIFA was the third place game, if we're to be honest about it. And it goes back to the golden quote that I always say, the answer is money. What's the question?
15: We should get Rick Neuheisel on. I mean,
18: oh yeah, it'd be great. I love Rick.
15: We basically put a soundboard together of just that quote. Like exactly. We talk about it so much, but it's so true.
18: And LRA 904. Before we get to the to geek news, he says for England and France, this third place game is a waste of time. But see the reception that Norway got when they got back home. Teams like Morocco, Norway, U.S., Mexico, they would give a left ball to play in the third place game. To which, you know, if the United States made it to the third place game, considering where our program has been, you know, just for morale, for where our program is, for where the direction that it's going, I can see that being a positive. So that's a good point by 904, Ray.
15: All right, let's get to it. I can't believe this is real.
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28: Brace yourselves, gentlemen.
15: You know, growing up, robots were everything and everywhere. From C-3PO to Transformers to Johnny Five, and even Rosie from the Jetsons, which... might be racist, I don't know. I would go with the Michael Bay, the twin Autobots in Revenge of the Fallen movie, Skids and Mudflap. They were criticized for perpetuating racial stereotypes.
18: No, I was a small wonder guy personally, but that's fine.
15: Okay, no, that's cool. I'm kind of thinking maybe robots are a front for writers to just get to be racist with plausible deniability. I'm surprised Tarantino hasn't really used robots yet in any of his scripts. Or
18: I am too.
15: I mean, he's got some racial epithets he likes to put in every movie.
18: Doesn't he ever?
15: Yeah, but I don't think robots see color anyways. They just see a human race they would like to exterminate equally. That's Shop with the Music, Park. And we're getting close to Judgment Day based upon a new sport. Well, many of us would like more robots in baseball since, you know, a lot of these umps look like they powered down years ago.
29: Take it easy, Elvin. I'm getting old.
15: Well, move over, BattleBots. We have a full-out humanoid robot MMA league. Bots with octagon-like shaped heads are stepping into the octagon, and it's all starting in China.
30: China.
15: And it started yesterday, Kevin. Homa Chun-Li. Homa Chun-Li with her lightning kick, which would short-circuit probably these robots with their thick thighs. She could short-circuit a lot of dudes.
18: Nobody destroyed that car on the bonus level better than Chun-Li did.
15: Well, that's a good point. E. Honda might want a say in that.
18: You're right. E. Honda does.
15: Thousand-hand slap thing.
18: Yep.
15: The Robot MMA League is called Ultimate Robot Knockout Legend, hosted by a Chinese company, Engine AI. Duh. The event was a robotics competition held by Engine AI that initially had over 200 teams entering from 10 different countries. After online qualifiers, now we got down to 32 finalists that were chosen. It's like getting ready for the Mortal Kombat tournament, except it's not just Jax's arms that are robotic. These are fully synthetic blooded robots from head to toe.
18: Do these robots have blood? Are there fatalities for these things?
15: The androids.
18: They
15: look like.
18: Do they leak motor oil or something? Like, how does it work?
15: So they're actually called T-800s. they all have to use the same model of robot. And you got Berkeley and Stanford involved in this too. They got some of their robots in there. But they're all tasked with developing custom armor and engineering optimizations to give the robots like a competitive edge and some identity to them. So the customization is almost like the different disciplines or martial arts backgrounds to see who programmed and equipped their robots the best here. Yeah.
18: I'm watching. Sorry. As you're doing this, I'm actually watching one of these fights and there's one robot whose head actually flew off.
15: That'll happen.
18: But it wasn't because of contact, because its head was just jerking itself around, and it literally just fell off the neck.
31: That's not sexual?
18: So I still think we're still, I don't know if I would say we're in the beta stages, but we're still in the elementary stages of this ultimate fighting robot championship, where a robot doesn't just completely destroy itself because it actually loses its own head.
15: Well, we do have some sounds from the competition here.
18: Oh, do we?
15: Mark, let's hear it. Okay. So obviously it wasn't translated. But okay, we're good.
18: Play by play, by the way.
15: Apparently very exciting, these events. And the robots are actually evaluated by judges based on motion control, balance algorithms, perception, decision-making, power systems, and structural protection.
18: I'm not seeing a lot of great balance for most of the machines I'm looking at right now, to be honest with you.
15: Well, it's like Rock'em Sock'em robots, except they often miss each other.
18: Yes, a lot.
15: And it almost looks like weird sexual tangled up positions they get in, right? It's like, do they even want to fight?
18: Well, maybe it's like like one is literally punching the air next to another one, and the other one just kind of fell down on its own. This looks like professional wrestling more than it looks like an actual fight.
15: So it's not like Rock'em Sock'em robots yet, where like their head turns into a Pez dispenser when you punch it up to give that uppercut. I don't know. But if they can be programmed to fight, they can be programmed to kill.
18: To kill. I knew exactly where you were going. Yeah, this is the next Michael Bay movie on tap right now. Here it is.
15: Could we get the fighter Cyborg to go up against a robot? Like, ooh. John Jones would probably still fight one. I don't know. It'd be interesting.
18: I'd watch that one. We put that one on paper. Put that one on Netflix. I'll waste a Saturday night watching that one.
15: Coming up next, you're going to listen to this. Jovan Buha here on FNA on Fox Sports Radio.
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0: defensive line, but we've got Kenyatta Jackson back. We got the Atkins from actually from North Carolina, come out of North Carolina in the portal. And then the two kids mm-hmm. coming out of Alabama. I think our defensive line is going to be better than it was last year. That's just, hey, I could be biased here, but I'm just saying.
1: We need to punctuate this the right way. No, I think you're probably right, but I just need to hit you with an OH and know what's back.
0: Oh, baby. OHIO, you got it. Let's go.
1: Safe later, travels bro. Back to Columbus. That's a great call. Will Dalton, just no need to flex, but Blitnikoff voter over here.
2: Oh, yeah. You never miss an opportunity to let us know that.
1: Well, no, it was him who brought it up. What do you have in terms of answers for our guy Jim in Seattle? Why his poop might turn green?
2: So there's three reasons that I've been given here. One, this is the most common. It's food coloring. Sometimes, like, the dyes in it can make these things happen. Sure. Apparently, faster digestion can cause this. Grape juice can move quicker than other things. Artificial sweeteners or additives, apparently, can make this happen. And the moral of the story is, it's not a problem. It's not a bad thing. Now, if you stop drinking the grape juice, and for several days after it's still green, then you might want to get it checked out.
1: There you go. Question asked, question answered. That's what we do on this show
2: stupid.
1: Here on Free for All Friday. This might be the last run. Let's go to James. He's in Georgia. James, where are you steering the ship?
3: Hey, Josh, hope you're doing good. What I wanted to ask you, Josh, was what are your thoughts on the quarterback prospect the Falcons got, Jack Strand? I think he played for the Dragons in Michigan. And then secondly, there was a poll that came out from the Athletic that said 82% of the fans wanted Tua to be the starter. And do you feel like the quarterback battle that Atlanta's having, or a team in general, do you think it makes a team look incompetent or bad if you're having a quarterback battle when you can just have somebody Tua and say he's our starter, he's who we're going with until something goes wrong? And do you think you're better off just to approach it that way?
1: No, I think it's right to have a quarterback battle, and I appreciate the call. You're referencing Jack Strand, who is a quarterback prospect they brought in. Don't even think he played D1. Don't even think he was an FBS kid. Let's see where he went to school. Yep, he was a first-team D2 All-American. Minnesota State Moorhead. Shout out to you guys from Bloomer, Wisconsin. But getting back to the quarterback situation, what would make you look incompetent is bailing on Michael Penix Jr. after just a year and change, because he wasn't your starter right off the rip in 2024. That's what would make you look really incompetent. If you let Kirk Cousins walk and then you let Michael Penix walk in favor of Tua, that doesn't make a lot of sense. Having Tua push your first round pick that you took in the top 10, which is to say, hey, we're not bailing on you, but we're an organization. We need to win. You hadn't won. You still are going to be given every opportunity to start, but you have to beat out Tua in order to do so. I think it's fair and it's understood for both the quarterbacks that are involved. Honestly, it's not as embarrassing as, say, what Minnesota's going through. Like Minnesota, J.J. McCarthy went 4-0 in December. Minnesota had a quarterback go 14-3, and Sam Darnold, they let him walk. That's more embarrassing, letting go of your GM in late January and not filling that slot until after the draft. That's embarrassing. Atlanta, what they're doing, how they reshuffled things, where they have alignment with Matt Ryan and the GM they brought in and the new head coach, Kevin Stefanski, that actually makes a lot of sense, the way that they're constructing things in Atlanta. So don't be embarrassed by that whatsoever. They are trying to turn the page and have some alignment at the top, and it seems they're doing so successfully. The Bill Belichick experiment. Remember the Atlanta Falcons were the one team to interview him for their head coaching vacancy a couple years ago? It's not going great at North Carolina. Is it going to get better in year two? We'll tell you next on Westwood One Sports Night.
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12: This is Westwood One Sports Night. Here's Josh Graham.
13: We believe in accountability on this show. And there's accountability that needs to happen when we hand out bets, a segment we call Graham's Gambling.
12: It's time for Graham's Gambling. Let's make some money.
13: It's been months, literally, since we've had an O for night. But that's what happened tonight, boys and girls. The Rays lost to Boston. The Yankees blew a lead to the Dodgers late. And even the Padres lost in extras in Kansas City. Brutal. Brutal evening. At least we have a bet on Cameron Young, who's looking pretty good. We got that at what? 35-1 going into the tournament. Cameron Young, and when you look at the odds currently for the Open Championship, he's at 7-1 now. Scottie Scheffler, still the favorite to win, even though he's four shots back. That's nuts. Bryson DeChambeau, because of the two-shot penalty he was issued, which we'll talk about in just a bit, 10-1 odds at the Open Championship. But let's actually push our sights ahead. We're looking at soccer. Soccer bets that we need to place. And initially, our thought was stay far away from France and England. A third place match, who cares? But Jude, who takes her calls at 310-840-4910, pinch hitting for Oliver, he said something very insightful. He said something very wise. He said, there's money to be had in that third place match. And in a way, I think he's right. Rather than betting Kylian Mbappe to win or to score a goal in this World Cup match at minus 175, how about betting Kylian Mbappe to win the Golden Boot at plus 130? Because if you think he's going to score, unless Leo Messi scores twice, well, then they split the Golden Boot in a tie, or he might just flat out win it for you. Like, maybe that's the way to go and bet plus 130 Kylian Mbappe to win the Golden Boot. So that's what we're doing. Kylian Mbappe to win the Golden Boot. That's what we're doing related to France and England in the third place match. Then getting to Sunday, if you're going to give us the reigning champ,

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9: 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The Fan.

0: when the playing was done, because outside the stadium, they have all these porta potties, right? Natural, you're at a stadium, tailgates, there's porta potties. It's part of it. So when, I guess, crews were coming to start to clean things up outside of the stadium, the porta potty crew that comes and collects these things, well, they're collecting them, and then, because what they do is, like, they knock the doors to see if anybody's still inside before taking them. Well, they knock on this one door, and there's somebody in there with the door locked. And he was in there for all of 10 minutes. They waited on him. And then finally, they opened the door to find that this guy, this guy is trapped inside the...
1: No.
0: Yeah.
1: No.
0: And
1: that's
0: he
1: not where I wanted this to end.
0: Have you seen this on social media?
1: No.
0: Have you seen this?
1: I'm glad I had it.
0: I saw a picture of this guy. It was literally him just with his head popping up. But you know what's crazy? It is. But you know what's crazy is, like, his reasoning for being in there was because he was trying to retrieve a Mountain Dew bottle from the night before.
1: Just stop. Don't want to hear any more from this story. Now I'm the one that's horrified. The way that Jimmy was reacting to Texas Pete on the chips, that's just... It's brutal. It's the way I reacted when you said, is the Odyssey a book? Yeah, and well, this is grosser than the Cersei scene where
0: all the guys
1: pigging out, if you will.
0: Awful.
1: Wink, wink. Go watch the Odyssey. Awful. It's fun. Biggest screen you can find. Do that. Jude's telling us he's going to go watch it on a big screen on some original print tomorrow night. Good for him. Will and I had already seen it. Now I got to figure out a way to watch it a second time. That's what we're going to do.
0: Yeah.
1: A lot of positive reviews. The only negative stuff are the stupid people that are making it about politics and stuff. That's
0: true.
1: The only dumb stuff.
0: That's right.
1: Even those people would probably enjoy... If you watch the movie, how things might shake out. If you just give it a chance, I don't know, maybe even 2 or 3 minutes, you might just be like, oh, okay. Maybe Christopher Nolan's on to something. This guy.
0: He's on to it.
1: Yeah. Maybe he's figured out a few things. Christopher Nolan, the greatest director of this century. That guy probably figured out a thing or two. I am super duper pumped. The Orioles won tonight. They have won 5 straight. Saw the Washington Nats beat the A's 23-2 tonight. The Yankees lost. That's good. World Cup soccer this weekend. So many great things. Thanks to David Glenn. Thanks to Jude. Thanks to all the Free For All Friday phone callers. Thanks to WD. This is West One Sports Tonight.
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24: We get closer and closer to NFL training camps as people are starting to report rookies have been there in other places. But yet at the same time, we still have no idea what team LeBron James is going to play for. But damn, has he been dropping hints, and damn, does he love this. Nick Ashew, Westwood One Sports. I'm at Nick Ashew on all the socials, streaming live on YouTube. It's the YouTube channel of me, So it's right there. That's where you would go find it. Should you decide to see me roll out of bed and just kind of do what I got to do, right? It's can't breathe outside.

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14: Oh my God! 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
3: Westwood One presents Nick Ashew.
5: Still checking, hour two, and we have not had a LeBron James decision. You think he'll make a decision early on a Saturday morning? I don't think he will. Matt Nick Ashew on all the socials. The Nick Ashew YouTube channel as well. I'm there. Going glasses today. Just, you know, you have one of those days. Maybe it's the smoke. I don't know. Carlos is eating cereal right now. What cereal you got today, buddy? No, you say it with a mouthful. No, I'm gonna call you out. You're gonna eat on camera. We're gonna see what you're eating. Also, you got a Giants jersey on here.
16: Yeah, not only do I have a Giants jersey, but it is an Odell Beckham number 13 jersey. He's back, baby.
5: Yeah.
16: This is not a new jersey. I can bring this out the back of the closet. Welcome back to the team. I'm eating Cinnamon Toast Crunch.
5: Good for you. It's a good choice. You enjoy your cereal, buddy. Cinnamon Toast Crunch. You know, I'm not a cereal guy much anymore, but Cinnamon Toast Crunch is one of the goats. I mean, it really is. It's one of the best ones that there could be. So, good for that. You better unmute your mic, though, buddy, because I can hear you.
16: I'm doing this on purpose.
5: Yeah. Finish your cereal. We got a whole other hour. You're fine. You've done plenty. I don't know when we're actually going to get a LeBron. Carlos had the theory earlier that it's after the World Cup, and I did see a report that it might be, you know, in the coming week. You got Adam.

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8: Westwood One, Pete Souza with you today. I got the British Open in the background. We want you guys to call in. We got a phone line open, 310-840-4910, but the lines are jamming right now as we've got a lot to talk about and we've got people to talk to. Let's get to Tommy in Michigan who wants to weigh in on this Bryson DeChambeau mess. What's happening, Tommy?
9: Hey, what's going on, my man?
8: Hey, thanks for calling.
9: No problem. I'm looking forward. I'm going to watch this. I didn't watch the Open, British Open, yesterday, but I'm going to make sure I watch it today. This has got me intrigued. It's like, you know what? I like Bryson. He's like maybe a little brash at times, but you know what? I didn't see what happened, but from what it sounds like, he was just kind of stomping to get himself some better footing. And you know what? As long as that ball doesn't move, if whatever he did, all his stomping, if that made the ball move, yeah, that's a two-stroke penalty. But it sounds like it didn't. So let him play it.
8: Yeah, go ahead. My bad, Tommy.
9: No. I mean, like, as long as after all his stomping on whatever he did and the ball didn't move at all, it should not be. Did they give him a two-stroke penalty for his little rant? That's weird.
8: Yeah,
9: that's wrong.
8: Penalty.
9: And
8: yeah.
9: He's still in the tournament.
8: Yeah, he's literally, I'm looking at it now. He tees off at, I think, maybe 8:30 Eastern. So that's about
9: how many shots
8: 2 hours
9: behind
8: no.
9: is he?
8: Yeah. Yeah. I'm getting all my time screwed up. But he's three off the lead. And he
9: so
8: tees
9: he should
8: off
9: be one off the
8: hour.
9: Lead. Yeah, he should be one off the lead without that stupid two-stroke penalty they gave him.
8: Yeah. Now, do you watch these majors and do you watch a lot of golf?
9: I watch the majors. Yes, I do.
8: And do you play?
9: I play recreationally once in a while.
8: You don't have to talk about it like drugs. All right. but no, I play recreationally too. And you and I sound like the same. Like it takes something like this to really bring me to like, oh, I'm excited. I'm going to watch. Like, I will keep an eye on it today. And if he is in it tomorrow, I will 100% watch every shot of his coming down the stretch.
9: Oh, me too. You know what? And you know, the great thing about golf, it's an individual sport. There's no referees. Nobody can screw him unless he screws himself. So it's like, that's the beautiful part of the game. You know what I'm saying?
8: Well, yeah, but then.

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0: Westwood One, it's Pete Souza. We are flowing into Saturday morning. Evenly? I don't know about that. My man Commander Jigger hit me on Twitter, and here's what he says. By the way, I'm at Petey Souza, P-E-T-E-Y Souza, if you want to get at me from the cheap seats, like the Commander is this morning. He says, why are you mad at Tom Brady for living his best life? I'm not mad at Tom Brady for living his best life, but I do feel like as a Tom Brady fan and someone who is a little younger than him, but relatively close to his age, I got to tell him to start behaving like one of the greatest of all time. Because if you get too silly, I don't want to see his legacy get tarnished at all. I know I'm talking a lot about legacy this morning, and that can be annoying because everybody's like, why are you talking about legacy? What do you care about somebody's legacy? Because I love sports. And I grew up listening to guys like me, Yahoo's on the air, telling me like it is, or like it was. What was that Snoop song? Telling it like it is not like it was. But no,
1: like the like one Snoop the song who, I don't know.
0: It's you know what? It's really hard to find. It was Snoop and I think like the West Coast Rap All Stars. You actually have to go to YouTube to find that song, telling it like it is. But it is an awesome
1: deep
0: song.
1: Cut by you.
0: Deep cut. It starts with a little guy. He's riding his bike throughout like the city of L.A. Oh, it's awesome. It's awesome. Great song.
1: I gotta look.
0: All right. So guess what else was awesome last night? A lot of people very excited about Caitlin Clark. Right? It's like, oh my gosh, she broke through last night. See, this is what we've been missing. She had 45 points and 10 assists, and it was a career night for her. And honestly, you can't take away from an amazing performance. It was the first 40-point game of her career, and the Fever won.

0: After wanting one for years, Kevin is finally enjoying his new hot tub.
1: This is the life.
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1: No, not my phone.
0: Oh, Kevin. 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

0: different. And that, like, these can be some of your best friends. Like, that's what sports is about with race. It ain't about, hey, let's see how we can move further apart. Let's come together. Let's understand each other. Ron in South Carolina, you're talking Caitlin Clark. What's happening, brother?
1: Yeah, you can call Caitlin Clark the Tiger Woods of the WNBA, because it's the same situation when Tiger Woods came on the golf. He was so good that some of the players were jealous, but they got over it in a year, and the PGA embraced it because it brought more people into the PGA, and over time, it took place. But really, I don't know if it's race. I think it's just girls getting jealous.
0: You know, it's funny. I've had a couple people tell me that, and people who are inside basketball, and that is one thing they say. And I don't want to, I would encourage any woman to call and set me straight, or I can just wait another 20 minutes till I wake my wife up in the next room. But yeah, like I've heard people say that it's the jealousy among women more so than anything else. And you feel that way, Ron.
1: Yeah. And race might play a part, but it's more jealousy in this Tiger Woods effect.
0: And well, and the thing is, the PGA, Ron, they got that right. And the WNBA needs more nights like last night from Caitlin Clark so they can get it right, because they have not been helping themselves.
1: Yep. And very similar
0: to Jordan. Yeah, no, exactly. All right, Ron, appreciate it, man. Up against the break. Give us a call next week or tomorrow. I'll be back again with you guys tomorrow. It's Pete Souza. 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And then I have to say, Armin, because I got so caught up this morning. Carlos, we were talking about Caitlin Clark. 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It's Carlos and me breaking it all down. Stay with us here on Westwood One Sports.
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7: 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Each and every week, we get to something called The List. It's something that's been bugging us, sports or non-sports. A couple examples, by the way, for the list that we've had in the past. Cordell, last week we added Netflix reportedly going with these live channels, also known as cable. We're going backwards. We're going back to cable. We got FIFA catering the semi-final times to European time zones. Austin added hydration breaks, I believe, to the list. And we also had a few early ones from January or so. For example, MLB's awkward day off after opening day. And urinal cake splashback. Nobody wants that whatsoever. No. So let's get to the list. I'll let you start. You're filling in. I believe you have an item that actually is going to be a problem for you in about 15 minutes or so, because yeah. I think we're getting to what you're about to bring up in 15 minutes.
8: Yeah, man. These lists, no pun intended, on the list segment. It's the deadest week of the sports calendar this past week that we're just wrapping up. You've got MLB that goes into the All-Star break. So really there are no other sports. The WNBA is hanging around, but it's not a whole lot going on during that time. Football is right around the corner. So it's the perfect time for all of these bizarre rankings to start coming out. And we see them, they're all over the place. And of course, a lot of people go to some of the low-hanging fruit, the quarterback list. And it's certain guys that they know who to bring up, what names to say to get the people going. And two of those names are Lamar Jackson and Jalen Hurts. And they're always just going to find a way to upset those particular fan bases of those teams and of those players with the absurd rankings. I mean, you got people saying that they would take Bo Nix over Lamar Jackson. In what world would Bo Nix ever be taken over any two-time MVP? One of them being a unanimous MVP. Jalen Hurts has won a Super Bowl. Jalen Hurts has won in college. Jalen Hurts, I'm not sitting here saying Jalen Hurts is the best quarterback in football, but man, the disrespect that he gets is kind of out of this world. And then when you see some of the other guys that get propped up, look, I think Joe Burrow's a great quarterback individually, but man, I feel like nobody gets their deficiencies overlooked more than Joe Burrow. He is one of the more injury-prone starting quarterbacks in the NFL. You can't trust that he's going to be there. Never mind the fact that the Bengals haven't been to the playoffs in what, like 4 years? Now he's still riding off of that one Super Bowl run where really his defense was the best side of the ball that year, how quickly people forget. But yeah, Lamar Jackson gets hurt last year, and all of a sudden you can't trust Lamar because he's hurt. How many surgeries has Lamar Jackson had in his career? None. How many has Joe Burrow had? More than Lamar Jackson. So yeah, these types of lists, they drive me up a wall because it gets fans going. And because I'm in sports talk radio, I've got to answer for this stuff. I've got to be the rational voice of reason to explain to these people why certain people are coming up with these bizarre lists. And I just don't have it anymore. I don't have anything left in the tank to give other than in our next segment.
7: Yeah, I was going to say, we are going to get to a list here in about 10 minutes or so. Look, preach, man. That went so Baltimore Cordell right there talking about Joe Burrow and Cincy. I could tell that must be the sentiment all across Baltimore. And you'll have to preach to me. My producer here locally and the show I do during the week is a Bengals fan. And so we give him a hard time. And I tried to say the same thing to him about Joe Burrow. You got to stay healthy before I can put you in that same category. I think Burrow is phenomenal as a quarterback, but he's hurt too much. He's missed the playoffs 3 times. At some point, you can't just always blame the defense. But yeah, I'm in agreement. I mean, the same thing happens here in Kansas City with Patrick Mahomes. Sometimes on these lists, I think they intentionally move him down. Now, I we'll get to one here in a little bit. He's number 2, I think, on one of the lists that came out last week. And hey, he was hurt last year, right? And the team won 6 games. So I don't have as big of an issue with it. But there are some times where I think there's intention behind these lists to get people fired up and talking about it, because you said it's the dead time of the year. So I agree with you for the most part. All right, mine is non-sports related. I mentioned to start the show, I just flew back last night from the Dominican Republic, a little break before football season. And this, I swear, I don't know if this happens more to me or not, but this is now 2 trips in a row, I should say. Why do people insist on taking their shoes off on flights? What are we doing? We're way too close to each other. This instance wasn't as bad this week as a trip I took a couple months back where the person had socks off as well, feet up next to me on the seat, which was one of the worst things that you can experience. But this happened on the flight out next to me. Guy just had his dress shoes off. So I'm in I always choose the aisle seat. I'm a little taller. I need the aisle seat. So this guy's in the middle seat and he's got his socks just right there next to his dress shoes, feet just out. And look, yeah, they didn't smell necessarily, thank goodness in this case, but what are we doing? Why do people insist on this? You know what? I would also love to have my shoes off and to spread out. Go fly private if that's what you need to do. Go fly a private jet if you need to take your shoes off. Please tell me you're not someone that's taking your shoes off on the flight.
8: Oh, no, I don't, man. What? My wife gets on me because I don't take my shoes off enough in the house. I am an anti-feet guy. Do not put your dogs out around me. It's never for me. There is nowhere outside of your house or somebody else's house where they ask you to take your shoes off, where you should be taking your shoes off. Unless you're about to go jump in a moon bounce or something like that, dude, I just don't understand anybody getting comfortable to the point to where they can take their shoes off around other people.
7: Yeah, look, pool, beach, obviously you're wearing flip-flops or whatever, something like that, but in an airplane, we're all way too close to each other. Way too close. There's some people, I don't know, I guess they view it as I'm never going to see this person ever again. There's just basic things on the airplane, man. Make sure you have your deodorant, please. Thank you very much.
8: Please.
7: And make sure your shoes are still on. Now, look, if you want to wear sandals, that's fine, even though I don't like that either, but you got to keep your foot in the sandal. You can't wear sandals and take the feet out of the sandal, then you're barefoot on the flight. Not to mention for your own good. You know how nasty an airplane is anyway? the floor of an airplane, how disgusting that thing is. So I happened to get on this trip. It drives me crazy every single time. And I don't know. People don't care. People don't care about being shamed about it either. So there you go. That's the list here on Westwood One Sports. All right, coming up next, we will get to a list. Man, top 10 quarterbacks always get people fired up. I love this, though, because this one did come from NFL executives. We'll get to that next here on Westwood One Sports.
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0: intricacies of what to look for on film than I do. Of course, like I'm not out here trying to tell you that I can go scout players better than other. That's not my point. But we also need to act like sometimes that we don't need to act like the GMs are always right and have it all figured out, and that their evaluation and decision making is always going to be better than what is somewhat common sense. And I think this list is a sign of that as well.
1: Oh yeah, without a doubt. I mean, you get to see it, whether it's during the draft, whether it's during the regular season or off season as free agency is going on, and especially in times like this when we're talking about these lists that they're contributing to, you get to see that just because a lot of these guys are in these high profile positions, it doesn't necessarily mean that A, they're going to make that they know what they're talking about in every sense. Like I watch a lot of sports. I watch a lot of football. It doesn't mean that I may not say a wrong stat or have an opinion of something that turns out to be the complete opposite. Like we're all wrong. But I think this types of list kind of show that biasness is a part of it. And also their kind of eye for talent simply isn't there either. Some people like what they like though. You know, some people aren't into, you know, the dual threat guys, and which is tough to not be into those types of guys in this day and age, because everybody has some form of athleticism to them. But we are going further and further away from the statues and the pockets, the Matthew Staffords, the Jared Goffs. There aren't many of those types of quarterbacks coming into the league where they're just a pure pocket passer. You have to be able to extend plays and be some sort of a two-play quarterback in today's NFL. But there are GMs that struggle to see the development, because going back to Lamar, I don't think any of the one of the biggest Lamar guys coming out of college. And when I get bored, I go look at like Lamar's highlights in Louisville, or go look at some of his collegiate numbers. They will blow your mind. But nobody saw this coming. Nobody saw Lamar being this good of a passer, this good of a dual threat quarterback, a two-time MVP, a unanimous MVP. So, you know, those types of guys, they miss out on that talent because they're stuck in what they believe a quarterback is supposed to look like. So, yeah, you miss out on the Lamars, the Josh Allens, the Caleb Williams, the Jaden Daniels, those types of guys, if you're purely looking at the Matthew Staffords, even Mahomes. He may not be, you know, the runner that Josh Allen and Lamar is, but you talk about being a magician in the pocket, being a guy that's a second and third play quarterback. Mahomes is just that type of guy as well.
0: Coming up next, though, let's get into some Major League Baseball. The second half of the season is underway after the All-Star break, the trade deadline right around the corner, a lot of rumblings out there. Let's see what we believe is going to happen here in the second half with how few teams are going to handle the deadline. And are we actually buying stock in a couple of these surprises in the first half of the season? That's coming up next here on Westwood One Sports.
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3: The NFL is almost here. Training camps open on Wednesday with the Cardinals and Panthers. 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
26: 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Into the second deck. Vargas, a first-time All-Star. One of the biggest surprises. The biggest surprise in the sport, and the Chicago White Sox tees off and makes it 4-0.
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20: Alex Gold, Cordell Woodland filling in for Austin Huff today. Hope you guys are having a great Saturday. We're hanging out here for another couple hours, getting into the World Cup again, coming up in a little bit as we got a third place match later on today. Also, second half of the MLB season. More rumors out there around the trade deadline, which is coming up on August the 3rd. But look, NFL training camp gets going next week. We started our divisional previews, and last segment we were going through the NFC West and to talk more about maybe the Seattle Seahawks and also some of the other storylines across the league. We go out and welcome in Luke Easterling, covers the NFL for Athlon Sports. He's also a member of the Pro Football Writers Association. Luke, you're based in the state of Washington, and we were just talking about the NFC West a little bit with the defending champion Seattle Seahawks. And look, they're not the favorites to win that division. All the talk and hype is around the Rams, I guess understandably so, but what's your general thought on the NFC West as it stands right now heading into training camp?
21: Yeah, I mean, it's an interesting division. You've got kind of a three-horse race at the top where there's three teams that think they have a shot, and then there's the Arizona Cardinals who are looking forward to the 2027 NFL draft already. But the 49ers, I think, are an interesting team because I think Kyle Shanahan's always going to give them a chance because

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8: Third down and 10. Tua taking a deep shot, looking for Waddle. Waddle's down there, and he holds on, going to the ground. A juggling catch by Waddle.
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10: That, of course, was Jalen Waddle for the Dolphins last year. Crazy catch against the Chargers all the way back in week 6 on CBS. We know Waddle now a member of the Denver Broncos. Big asset now for Bo Nix to throw the football to, trying to repeat as AFC West champions. Meanwhile, our guest we just had on in the last segment was talking about the Miami Dolphins, Cordell, Alex Gold, Cordell Woodland, with you here on BetMGM Game Day. And he was making the case that maybe the Dolphins are a surprise team. Not, as he said, not that he believes they're going to win the division or that they're going to make the playoffs, but that maybe they're not one of the 4 or 5 worst teams in the National Football League. He made a strong case. I don't know if I can get there, though. I mean, I think there's a real chance they're one of the 3 worst teams. Malik Willis, I agree, looked like he turned a corner, no doubt, in limited action there in Green Bay. Just a big unknown at coach, man. Like, how many people honestly listening or watching on YouTube or Twitch know who the head coach of the Miami Dolphins is? Like, legitimately. And that's Halfley, Jeff Halfley. Okay? He's the head coach of the Miami Dolphins. So it's a big wild card, number one. And yeah, Achan's a hell of a running back, but I look at the rest of that roster, now losing Waddle, losing Tyreek Hill. That team, to me, is absolutely roster-wise, based on a lot of unproven commodities, is a bottom 5 roster in the NFL. Now, maybe their draft, they hit on a bunch of these hidden gems. The chances of hitting on a bunch of those is slim. Here's how they open up the season for the Miami Dolphins. The Raiders, week 1, absolutely. The Dolphins could win that game. Those two teams are going to be battling for, I think, some of the worst records in football. Then the Niners, Kansas City, Minnesota, Cincy, and a bye. So that's 1, 2, 3, 4, 5 games heading into their bye week. That looks like 1-4, right? 1-4 probably. Best case scenario, 2-3.
11: Yeah, I mean, I don't think the Dolphins are going to be good. And And I think he tried to, you know, preface it by saying that as well, like they're not going to be one of the better teams. But in terms of surprise teams, maybe not being as bad as we thought is possible. Look, at the end of the day, they get to play the Jets twice. So anything can happen in those two games. You talk about division games in general. It can be a little – I don't think Miami has a real home field advantage, but – sometimes we've seen the Bills go down there and struggle with them at times. It's either the Bills or the Patriots, I feel like, that struggles in Miami.
12: Patriots, yeah, Patriots, I think.
11: Patriots. So, yeah, I mean, you never really know with division games. You can always steal one of those. You don't know which teams on the schedule is supposed to be good, but maybe won't be. Like, is it out of the realm of possibility that the Dolphins can go to Indianapolis and beat the Colts? Like, it's not impossible. And you talk about their coach, you know, coming over, like he comes from Green Bay. So he also gets to have that familiarity with one Malik Willis. That helps. At least they still have Devon Achane. Like, I'm not trying to make it seem like I'm buying the Dolphins because I'm not, but I could see a scenario where there are 3 to 4 teams worse than them. Like, could the Jets be worse than them? Absolutely. We talked about the Cardinals. I think the Cardinals are going to be the worst team in football. Could the Raiders still be terrible again this year? They definitely could be. And I mentioned that NFC South, man. That NFC South stinks. You still have the Browns, although I think the Browns are going to be slightly better than maybe we're all thinking they're going to be, even though they traded Myles Garrett, which is crazy to say. But I actually think their offense is going to be better than they have been in years past. And getting Jared Verse, look, you still lose the best player, the best defensive player in the league.
10: Is that a Deshaun Watson-led Browns team or a Shedeur Sanders-led Browns team?
11: I think it's going to be a little bit of both, honestly. I had Todd Monken on my show last week. And Todd talked pretty highly of the quarterback competition. He said that Deshaun Watson has feels as good as he has probably since that trade from the Texans. So it does feel like it's Deshaun Watson's job to probably lose, which is so crazy to say considering all the sequence of events right now. But am I going to be shocked if Shedeur gets an opportunity this year? Absolutely not. I think we're going to see both of those guys play.
10: Yeah, my guess is, and I know we'll get to an AFC North preview in the next couple of weeks as we go through our divisions, but I feel like Deshaun gets the first crack at it. And look, if he takes the job and looks great and they're a surprise team, then he'll keep the job. But I'm assuming that Deshaun Watson at this point will start week 1, and then, I don't know, by week 7, week 8, maybe earlier, they hand it back over to Shedeur. And then you cut. To me, that's the order you go in. If you think the competition is neck and neck, You're not going to start with Shedeur and then go to Deshaun Watson later. Yeah. To me, you'll start with Deshaun and then go to Shedeur. I don't know if it'll matter all that much, but I'm intrigued by certainly some of their draft picks and what Cleveland has there. I know you cover that division more closely than I do, having being there in Baltimore and obviously keeping an eye on what the Cleveland Browns are doing. But we'll see. We'll see if there's surprises. We know it's the NFL. That's why we love it. There's always a surprise team or two. The parity in the league is fun. There's always a team that finishes last place that finds a way to maybe go all the way and win their respective division as well. 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We'll get to those QB coach combinations a little bit later on the show. Up next, back to the World Cup. Alex Salona, host of Hawkman Crowder in Salona on WQAM in Miami, going to join us next to talk World Cup.
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1: 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Alex Gold with you. Cordell Woodland filling in for Austin Huff today. Coming up in 20 minutes or so, we will get right back into LeBron James, who is still waiting to let us all know where, in fact, he's going to end up here in 2026. And he made some comments over at Fanatics Fest in Brooklyn this week. Fanatics Fest is crazy.

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1: 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Final hour of the show today. Alex Gold, Cordell Woodland filling in for Austin Huff. We'll get to some of our best bets, including for third place World Cup match coming up in just a bit as well. Later on this hour, of course, France and England. And then tomorrow we get the final with Argentina and Spain up in New York, the New Jersey area as well. So that's coming up in just a little bit. But we mentioned SEC Media Days coming up. Big 12 just had theirs in Frisco. There was even some comments, as we were joking about, with Pittsburgh's head coach talking about the ACC versus the Big Ten and the talent. To talk a little bit more about that, we go out

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1: Ellie here is getting the sleeve she's always dreamed of. She worked with Empower and planned for her next move, so she got good at money. Now she can be a little bad. 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
5: Westwood One Sports presents Josh Graham.
14: Yes, that's me. Let's get to the two biggest NFL headlines of the day. Jess Jarman, Apple MLS commentator, will join us to break down the World Cup final in about 20 minutes. Her beloved England about to begin its third place match, its consolation with France in Miami Gardens. Couple of NFL headlines. This Cardinals story seems completely overblown. You have their executive, a personnel executive, Ryan Gold, who was suspended indefinitely for violating the league's gambling policy. The league said there was an investigation that found he provided confidential information to bettors, and there are a lot of rumors on the internet what exactly the information was. Here's the reality. The growth of sports betting in America hasn't caused more gambling scandals. It's actually the exact opposite. We're seeing more of these scandals appear in the headlines because offenders that got away with it in the past are now being caught. And that's because of the regulation and the proliferation of sports betting. That's what needs to be expressed more than anything else. There's this idea in some people's heads. Sports betting is rampant. This is a new thing. And the gambling scandals. Sports betting scandals have been around since the beginning of sport. Do we need to go back to the Black Sox scandal in baseball 107 years ago? Or same sport, the Reds manager, Pete Rose, betting on baseball in the 80s. How about basketball?

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10: Josh Graham Show, Westwood One Sports, England 4, France no score. This is the third place match, and it is a runaway at halftime. France waving the white flag, essentially, showing no life. Last international match for their manager. We want to win for them, for him. And it doesn't really seem that's the case. England 4, France no score. How about we focus on the game that both these teams wished they would be playing in? Because the World Cup final, it's right on the doorstep in the Meadowlands. This Argentina team is soccer's version of the 1998 Chicago Bulls. They're going to beat Spain in the Meadowlands the same way Michael's Chicago Bulls took out Utah in his last dance. Because like Michael Jordan, Lionel Messi's the greatest of all time. He's the greatest player ever. The 98 finals, that was Michael's last dance. The win against Utah eliminated any doubt who the best ever was and forever would be. If Messi wins this World Cup, he'd be forever goated too. At 39 years old, this will likely be the end of his international career, playing in his record 6th World Cup already, already being viewed as the greatest ever. This would just crystallize it. A win would be historically resonant too. Argentina would become the third country ever to win consecutive World Cups, and the first to do it in 64 years. Got to go back to 1962. Related to Lionel Messi's age, there's been a mortality factor to Argentina in this tournament. Every one of the knockout matches has been an epic. Almost like The Odyssey that released this week, the Christopher Nolan film. Extra time with Capeverde. The 2-0 rally, scoring 3 goals in 13 minutes against Egypt. Extra time against Switzerland. Erasing the late deficit to win 2-1 over England. This is why Argentina, despite being the reigning champs, is an underdog against the Spanish. Spain was also the pre-tournament favorite to win, favored to beat Argentina in the final. But that's not unlike the 1998 Chicago Bulls. Remember, the Bulls lost 20 games that year. 96 and 90.

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14: Two screen action on the way out. Josh Graham Show, Westwood One Sports. Orioles Astros tied at one game, one run apiece going into the bottom of the ninth. And then this crazy France England match. This is the argument for why you should have consolation matches in the NFL. Bring it back. Let's make that happen. Here was the latest marker. Kylian Mbappe scored to put France on the board, and then this happened a short while ago.
15: Only tells you part of the story. Here's Mbappe. He's going to score. He does score. It's 4-3. Mbappe scored the most goals in the history of the World Cup. He's gone past Lionel Messi, and France are right back in it. What a match.
14: We're in the 84th minute. England 4, France 3. Mike Wickett, are you with me? Consolation game, NFL, between conference championship week and the Super Bowl. Let's get a third place game and then offer to pay the winner a ton of money. Give them both a ton of money and give us another game to bet on.
16: All right, the last line there may have gotten me on your side. But before that, I was out on that. You know, two things you have said that have infuriated me. I'm sitting here in my studio, Josh, and I'm just screaming, no! One, the consolation game, all right? Nobody wants, as soon as those guys are done in the AFC and NFC championship game, they want gone. And, you know, this lie that the NFL tells us about player safety, adding another game doesn't do anything. Do you think the Rams would have been cool if they were like, oh, cool, bronze medal in the NFL? No. And then the other thing that has pissed me off that you said.
14: They're paid mercenaries, man.
16: And the other thing.
14: They don't care about being third. They want to get paid. They want to get paid.
16: Do not counter-program tomorrow with Odyssey Talk. Those of us who have not seen it don't want guys like you ruining this incredible movie. Maybe one of the great.

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7: Thanks for hanging out here on a Saturday night. Coming up top of the hour, did you hear some of the demands from LeBron's agent to get the king to go to Golden State? You got to hear about this. We'll do that in about 15 minutes. We are 42 days away from the first college football games of the season, week one, coming up Saturday, August 29th. And the first game features an ACC team, Bill Belichick's North Carolina Tar Heels, and TCU from Dublin, Ireland. Cannot wait to get the football season started. And you know we're getting close when talking season begins. We had ACC Media Days this week. Joining us to talk about that, Alex Dono from the Locked On ACC podcast. Alex, appreciate the time. Now, you're also the host of the Locked On Canes podcast. So shall we start with the U? Can we talk about your favorite squad, the Miami Hurricanes, here for a minute?
8: I'd love to, and thank you for having me.
7: Alex, again, man, thank you for coming on. It is talking season. Miami coming off a national championship loss. When you're listening to the coaches and players talk at ACC Media Days, is there like a big motivator? Is there a we came up short? Like, where is Miami at now here in July coming to get revenge, I guess, on the rest of the ACC?
8: Yeah, it's funny because when I had the opportunity in Charlotte earlier this week to speak with Mario Cristobal and the three Miami players who attended the ACC kickoff media days. That's new QB1, Darian Mensah, linebacker Muhammad Toure, and running back Mark Fletcher Jr. And they're not having any of that revenge season narrative because their mindset and they, you know, I would imagine since they're all singing the same tune, this is something that Coach Cristobal emphasizes to his players in team meetings and all the sessions that they have together is that this is an entirely new season coming up, that 2025 is in the rearview mirror. Of course, they're trying to get better every single day. And, you know, there are a lot of slogans that are used by every player in Miami's locker room, and going 1-0 every week is one of those slogan. So when I tried to throw the revenge narrative out there, they weren't taking the bait. They were very well trained on that point in that, you know, they think they do have a really, and I agree, a really good and a really exciting team coming up for 2026, but they have put 2025 in that, you know, near championship, but not quite championship. They put that behind them.
7: A lot of people may not know how good Darian Mensah was for Duke last year. What, 34 touchdowns, 6 picks. It was Duke, so you probably didn't watch him till the ACC championship game. What was it like hearing that Mensah was going to transfer to Miami?
8: It was really the culmination of a very strange transfer portal for Miami and for the entire ACC. Because Miami, it had been pretty well publicized, was in the market for a transfer portal quarterback. You know, there were certain quarterbacks that they reportedly targeted. One of those was Brennan Sorsby, and thank goodness that didn't go Miami's way. Another one of those was Sam Levitt, who ended up choosing LSU and Lane Kiffin over Miami. And then, right near the very end of the transfer portal, the 15-day transfer portal on day 14 is when Miami suddenly got linked to Darian Mensah. And, being the co-host of Locked On ACC, I probably watched more Duke football than most did last season. I did watch him a little bit at Tulane as well the year prior, and he's absolutely electric, Mensah. And you're right, I think a lot of people probably don't realize how good he is. And it's going to be, I think, a good adjustment for him going to Miami, because he had to do a lot more at Duke. It was, a surprising down year for Duke's defense last season. I kind of compare Mensah last year, 2025, a lot to Cam Ward at Miami in 2024, when Miami's defense was really poor that year, and Cam Ward had to kind of put his Superman cape on and score on every drive. That's sort of what Darian Mensah had to do at Duke last season. So he should have more of a balanced team on 2026 Miami, but gosh, his ceiling is super high. And for Darian and for Miami, I'm excited to see if he can reach that, because he's legitimately one of the most talented quarterbacks in the country.
7: Locked On ACC podcast host Alex Dono joining us here on Westwood One Sports. I'm Mike Wickett. All right, Miami clearly the favorite to win the ACC, but who's next? Who's in that next tier that could jump up and maybe get Miami or get the U one or two times?
8: Yeah, I feel strongly about the teams, in my opinion, that are 2 and 3, and then I'll explain my fourth team as well, and kind of the way that I handicap the ACC. I think most people agree with me, maybe a slight majority, that the SMU Mustangs, I think, would be the biggest threat to Miami in the ACC. They have continuity at the quarterback position that most other teams in the Atlantic Coast Conference do not have, with Kevin Jennings, who's been excellent the last 2 years, stepping into his third season as the starter at SMU. They also have one of the best offensive lines in the ACC. I mean, I think Miami's O-line is going to be really good. I think SMU's is probably going to be right there, if not the second best O-line in the ACC. And that's a team that's probably overperformed the last couple of years, which tells you they're really well coached. They beat Miami head-to-head in Dallas last season. Miami and SMU, they don't play each other in the regular season this year. So the ACC, whether they did it on purpose or not, really lined it up that both are going to have the opportunity to take care of their own conference schedules and possibly meet in the conference championship game. And then I think the next team up for me is probably Louisville. Now, they do not have continuity at quarterback, because they're breaking in a new starter, Lincoln Kienholz, who's a former Ohio State Buckeye, was, behind Julian Sayin, is why he decided to transfer. From the little I've seen from Kienholz and what I've heard about him from Cardinals spring football was he's exceeding their expectations, and he's got a lot of mobility, which is something Jeff Brohm has not had from his past few quarterbacks. And Louisville is a very well-coached, really talented team. So I've got them third. And then, my big X factor, because I could see this next team finishing anywhere between like second to eighth in the conference, depending on their quarterback, is Clemson. Because I look at their roster top to bottom, and I think Clemson, to me, if you go regardless of position and just look at their roster in a vacuum, I think they have the second most talented roster behind Miami in the ACC. I'm just not sure if they have the quarterback to get them there. I feel a lot better about the QB situations in Miami, Louisville, and an SMU than I feel about, Chris Fazina at Clemson. We haven't had the best feedback on how he's done in winning that quarterback competition there. So I think Clemson could maybe surprise some people, good or bad, this year.
7: There's so many storylines over the last few years in the ACC. Florida State a couple of years ago arguably should have been in the college football playoff. They were not. They've seemed to have fallen off and haven't gained any momentum back. You mentioned Clemson, Dabo Swinney playing the nobody likes us, nobody's going to pick us card at ACC media days. It's incredible how many storylines. And then year two for Bill Belichick. Like, what is the expectation in Chapel Hill for the guy with the hot 25-year-old girlfriend?
4: Oh, man. Well, I mean, it's a
7: was
4: good thing
7: she at Media
4: got the
7: Day?
4: Girlfriend
7: was
4: to come
7: she
4: home
7: at
4: to.
7: Media Day, Alex? Was she there in Charlotte?
4: No, I think they go out of their way to because, you know, if she was there, I think it would create too many extra headlines. I think they have enough awareness to keep her out of that particular spotlight because she finds enough spotlights, you know, during the season. You know, I'll say this about North Carolina. I don't think in the situation that they were in coming off a really poor season that they could have done any better at offensive coordinator than they did hiring Bobby Petrino. I mean, he really is like a virtuoso maestro. I just don't know if Petrino has the pieces. And, you know, when we talk about quarterbacks, you know, he's got Billy Edwards, transfer from Wisconsin, who's probably going to be their starter this year. You know, he's had past injury troubles. I think their defense, North Carolina's, is pretty talented. They even showed that last year. They just couldn't move the football on offense. And so I guess having Petrino would give them a chance. I don't know if he's got enough pieces on offense to really make that happen. So I think North Carolina is probably going to be anywhere from like middle of the pack the kind of lower half of the 17 teams in the ACC.
7: Follow him on Twitter at Alex Dono. He's Locked On ACC podcast host. We appreciate your time, brother. I am out of it. We'll talk Rich Paul.
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